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7: From the Rappahannock Electric Cooperative Weather Center. Lows dip down to about 57 tonight under clear skies. Sunny skies tomorrow, daytime highs approaching 74. Clear skies tomorrow night, lows around 48. Ample sunshine expected Sunday with daytime highs approaching 76. 80 Monday. Currently, it's 78 degrees.
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0: That's right.
1: Of 2016. Chainsmokers, arguably one of the tracks that put them on the map as more than just a DJ duo.
0: That's right.
1: With Halsey, Closer. The memories that this song immediately floods me with.
0: I'm glad that you said that, because this whole song is about Drew Taggart basically telling a story of meeting up with an ex 4 years later and then immediately remembering how bad it was with that person.
1: Which, very ironic, because this reminds me of my ex.
0: Yeah, yeah.
1: And how bad that person was for me.
0: He described putting the song together kind of like a romantic comedy, where like, oh, the ideas of love come flushing back, and then the second you're with them, yeah, it's like, no.
1: I never wanted a Land Rover until I heard this song.
0: There were so many like Range Rovers.
1: Is there a spike of purchases? I'd be curious.
0: In Syracuse University specifically, and this is reminiscent of all his exes at when he went to college.
1: Yeah, so. He went to Syracuse, and yeah. So did Jordan. He's actually Jordan's enemy, but
0: no, no.
1: No, he is.
0: I'm not putting that.
1: Jordan frequently talks about
0: no,
1: how much of an enemy he has in
0: Drew
1: Taggart.
0: I've never said these things once in my life before.
1: I haven't recorded, actually.
0: But yeah, 12 weeks at number one on the Billboard Hot 100.
1: Monster song.
0: 2016, yes. So shout out to the Chainsmokers and Halsey for making this banger.
1: One of the songs, honestly, that I felt, as overplayed as it was, I never really got tired of hearing it.
0: Sure, yeah.
1: It was just very melodically pleasing.
0: Yeah.
1: But, all right, a little throwback to 2016. Everyone's talking about Fetty Wap. Talk about Closer. Chainsmokers and Halsey, Closer. 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
2: XYZ with Derek Zachary. I'm just going to read this because this is what Jordan put in our show script, basically. Wiz Khalifa is on the Romanian wanted list.
3: Yes.
2: Like, legally, he's, like, wanted for a crime.
3: Yes.
2: Is what you're, okay.
3: Yes.
2: Got his, the Romanian. I didn't know if it was, like, his most, like, attractive man list
3: or
2: something.
3: No. Literally, like, he's wanted in Romania.
2: Something.
3: Yeah, yeah. He was smoking weed at a festival that he was performing at, you know, just basically his regular shtick. That's illegal there. They wanted him to serve 9 months in prison. He was like, absolutely not. But because now he's on this list, they could technically pursue him anytime he sets foot in Europe.
4: In Europe?
2: Any country that they have extradition.
3: Yes.
4: From, yeah.
3: So I want to know, if you're Wiz Khalifa, do you just stop going to Europe?
2: Are
3: you going to try it?
2: It's such a dangerous game because, like, I want to answer this carefully because obviously it's sensitive when you talk about, like, someone like Brittany Griner, right? With, like, Russia, where you know, she was playing on a basketball team there, and then that was crazy that she was arrested for whatever happened. This, I don't know, like, Romania is just trying to prove a point, and ultimately, my own personal belief that if they arrest him, they're just going to ask for a lot of money and then he'll get out. Like, they're not actually trying to put Wiz Khalifa in jail for 9 months. They just want to make headlines to prove a point and make money. That's European way, right? I'm sorry. That's my guess. Like, when I think of any European country, it's like, all right, there's always a deal that could be made.
4: Europe just trying to stay relevant.
2: That's not what I said. That is what Audrey said.
3: Mind you,
2: Jordan and I are going to Europe.
3: Yes, yeah, we'll be there
2: in less than
3: soon.
2: A week.
3: Yeah.
2: It's XYZ with Derek Zachary.
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0: from the Rappahannock Electric Cooperative Weather Center. Lows dip down to about 57 tonight under clear skies. Sunny skies tomorrow, daytime highs approaching 74. Clear skies tomorrow night, lows around 48. Ample sunshine expected Sunday with daytime highs approaching 76. 80 Monday. Right now, 76.
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1: Universal Studios is officially coming to Texas. XYZ with Eric Zachary, your XYZ ENT Entertainment Report, all brought to you by Eggland's Best. Yeah, they announced this a while ago. I didn't realize it was already getting ready to open,
2: though. I know. So it's opening July 1st. It's specifically geared toward families with young children, but like very young children. There's like a Shrek thing, a SpongeBob thing, a Minions thing.
3: Now, hold on. Before you continue the list of things... Is there
1: thing
3: like
1: one thing too?
3: Right. Is there a?
1: It's funny because it's Dr. Seuss and that's universe. Anyway, God.
3: Is there a cap on like eight? Like, let's say my 12-year-old wants to go. Are they going to be like, no? Like,
2: well, no.
1: I don't think it's an age thing, Jordan. I think it's just like there's not going to be like high intensity roller coasters.
3: Oh,
2: yeah. And
3: okay.
2: I also feel there's, like, I mean, they're probably not going to have that much fun if they're
1: right.
2: Like 16,
1: it's not,
2: you know.
1: Yeah, it's like a Legoland. Like, there's going to be a cap.
3: Oh, got it.
1: How
3: okay.
1: much you can realistically enjoy as like a teenager.
3: Sure, sure.
1: Or
3: right. You'll be bored if you're older.
2: Right.
3: Got
2: sure.
3: It.
2: But here's my thing is that, okay, so the reason why I wanted to make this the ENT is because I was like, would you guys bring, if you had kids, would you be like, yes, we're going to go to this one and not the regular Universal?
1: I don't know, like it being in Frisco, Texas just seems a little random to me because I don't know that that's like the destination that to your point, Audrey, if I'm anywhere outside of Texas or a bordering state, I feel like at that point, just go to the Orlando one or the Hollywood one.
2: Well,
1: right?
2: Exactly.
1: Because like, they also have Kidlands too. So it's, I don't.
2: Exactly.
1: Or if you really love Shrek, I guess. Like that's,
3: right. I mean,
1: you're going to Frisco, Texas.
3: If I'm already in Frisco, Texas, I'm probably trying to do whatever I can to tire out my kid.
2: Well, right. I was like, I feel like if you're already there, then that would make sense. But it doesn't feel like a destination for me. And also, wouldn't you want... Because when I was like 4, my parents brought me to Disney. I did not enjoy myself. They had the time of their lives. So I feel
1: kinda,
2: like...
1: That's kind of on you, Audrey. Because I went to Disney when I was like 3 or 4 and I had...
2: I was just a baby and I was scared of the roller coasters, but like they still had fun. So I'm like,
1: this would be a great resort for you is what you're saying.
2: No, what I'm saying is that if my parents had brought me here, I probably still would have been freaked out. And
1: I feel like you would thrive on the slow boat ride through the swamp with Shrek.
2: Honestly, actually agree. That would be sick.
3: Cool.
2: Okay. I've been won over.
1: Universal Studios is coming to Texas. The first Universal Kids Resort opening July 1st. It's XYZ with Eric Zachary, your XYZ ENT Entertainment Report. 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
14: From the Rappahannock Electric Cooperative Weather Center. Lows dip down to about 57 tonight under clear skies. Sunny skies tomorrow. Daytime highs approaching 74. Clear skies tomorrow night. Lows around 48. Ample sunshine expected Sunday with daytime highs approaching 76. 80 Monday. Right now, 70.
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1: I always find it curious when Drink and Think is kind of already entertaining before I hear or see it.
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2: From the Rappahannock Electric Cooperative Weather Center. Lows of low around 57 overnight under clear skies. Ample sunshine expected. Saturday, daytime highs approaching 74. Clear skies. Saturday night, lows dip down to about 48. Clear skies. Sunday, with highs around 76. 80 Monday. Right now, it's 67 degrees.
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6: From the Rappahannock Electric Cooperative Weather Center. Lows dip down to about 57 overnight under mainly clear skies. Highs level off around 74. Saturday, clear skies. Lows level off around 48 Saturday night. Bright sunshine expected Sunday with daytime highs approaching 76. 80 Monday. Currently, it's 66 degrees.
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6: From the Rappahannock Electric Cooperative Weather Center. Lows dip down to about 57 overnight under mainly clear skies. Bright sunshine expected. Saturday, high temperatures reach up to 74. Lows around 48. Saturday night, clear skies. Clear skies Sunday with highs around 76. 80 Monday. Right now, 61.
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watching, and the sun reminds me that she's going to be alright. 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
4: From the Rappahannock Electric Cooperative Weather Center. Lows dip down to about 57 overnight under mainly clear skies. Bright sunshine expected. Saturday, high temperatures reach up to 74. Lows around 48. Saturday night, clear skies. Clear skies. Sunday with highs around 76. 80 Monday. Currently, it's 60 degrees.
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5: From the Rappahannock Electric Cooperative Weather Center. Lows dip down to about 57 overnight under partly cloudy skies. Daytime highs approaching 75 Saturday. Mainly clear skies. Lows around 49 Saturday night. Sunny skies and dry Sunday. Clouds on the increase by Monday. Mid-70s Sunday. Upper 70s by Monday. Currently, it's 59 degrees.
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11: Your kid's a biter. How do you rectify the situation? And can you go too far? It's coming up next on Couples Court.

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2: If your kid was a biter, would you send them to a special program for their issues? Because Hazel says, we got to do this. Our teacher said that this is important for our daughter, and she's got to go to this fight or bite class, whatever it is.
3: Yeah, James thinks that's just ridiculous. So his daughter's had a couple incidences. He said it's just a passing, you know, phase at this point. Yes, we should discipline her. Yes, we should talk to her. But putting her in a special program for biters is ridiculous, and it's going to label her for years to come.
2: She's five. She's 5 years old. Mm-hmm. What do you think? Would you follow the teacher's lead, or you think this is the most ridiculous thing you've ever heard? 1-800-330-9999. Juliana, whose side are you on?
4: So I'm on the mom's side. I've worked with kids for 5 years, and I've been hurt by kids that need to be taken care of.
3: Have you ever been bitten by a child that was not yours?
4: No, but I've been choked by a kid.
3: Mm-hmm. Well, that's dangerous, but I would get an anti-choking program going, too. All right. Thank you. Good luck today. Please stay safe.
2: Yeah, thank you.
3: Yeah, don't let anybody choke you out.
2: I was choked by a high schooler.
3: Is that right?
2: Yeah.
3: Ann Raven, who's this?
5: Hello. Hey, this is Terrell.
3: Hey, Terrell.
5: Former teacher.
3: Okay.
5: I'm on the side of placing the children in a special class. Mm-hmm. I mean, I left teaching because of the children's behavior, you know, out of control, fighting, destroying property, and all of that. And it's necessary to put them in a special class, I believe.
3: What year did you teach? What age kids?
5: Five. It was kindergarten.
3: Oh my
5: gosh. I left about 2 years ago. Yeah. But
3: they broke you.
2: Those kindergartners.
3: Thank you for the call. Have a great day.
5: I swear. All right.
2: Not
3: says,
2: easy.
3: Put them in their own class and let them eat each other. It's natural selection.
2: Kyle, whose side are you on?
6: I'm on the teacher side. My sister is a teacher, actually, also, but her son in preschool just got kicked out of school for biting. And I think sending them to a special class is a lot more forgiving than just kicking them out of the class entirely.
2: Right. I agree.
6: It's kind of unacceptable behavior.
7: The verdict is in. Jury foreman, what are the results?
2: Hazel, our audience agreed with you. If you feel like putting your child in a program is going to be beneficial to them and they have success stories, then why not? Why not give it a try if you've exhausted all the other options?
8: Exactly. And I think that this is one of those things that's going to, you know, we're going to look back on it a couple of years from now and be like, oh, that's so, so funny and cute when you were biting people so bad we had to send you to a special program to not bite anymore. Like, I just don't think this is as big of a deal as James is making it out to be. So I think that this is going to end up being what's most beneficial.
3: James, I hope they're not calling your daughter a biter 3 years from now. I really do. But the votes just weren't there for you today.
9: All right. All right. I mean, I hear you. If everyone thinks I'm underreacting, maybe I need to take it seriously. I'll think it over.
2: All right. If you have a problem, too, send an email. couplescore@annonraven.com.
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2: Robots are taking over. The question is are you for it or are you against it?
3: Here's the thing, man. Like, I thought I was completely against it. I got to tell you, it was very eye-opening to me last week. I think I'm all in. Mm-hmm. I'm like, let's go, robots.
2: Let's see if you still agree after you hear this. It's coming up next.

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1: Robots have arrived. I mean, it started with Papa John's and Domino's and other pizza chains experimenting with the drones that are delivering your pizza. Then there's the Starship Company, or KiwiBot, they call them, that they created those food delivery robots that you see on college campuses and now in some city streets. It's like a box that's just on wheels bringing you your pizza or, you know, pasta.
2: I'm holding all back my thoughts for now.
1: I'm sure. Some guy bought an airline ticket for his humanoid robot last week so it could fly with him. It was like 3.5 feet tall. I saw a video of it. Real creepy. Getting on the flight.
2: But you know what? He's still got to pay for his seat. I don't care if that sucker can go in the carry-on overhead or whatever anyways.
1: No, he's still got to pay for his seat. Yeah, and of course, there's Waymos, the self-driving taxis. The future of robots is here. But what do you do when robots go wrong, and are you here for all the robots? There's neighborhoods in Atlanta that are trying to figure out what's going on because there's these dozens of Waymos that just come into the cul-de-sac. And they just circle around.
2: I saw that.
3: I think yesterday morning we had 50 cars that came through between 6 and

0: and we had at one point 8 Waymos that were stuck trying to figure out how to turn around.
1: I mean, everybody's seen the videos of Waymos just confused and blocking amazing. Up streets and all that.
2: Yeah. You know what? Are you ready for my thoughts and opinion on this?
1: Sure.
2: First off, I saw Robotaxi, not Waymo, in Vegas, and it was exactly that. Robotaxi looked confused. It looked like it was kind of wandering around. It was like a senior that released itself from the center, right? Like basically escaped from there, and it's, you know, your adult children are looking for you and all that stuff. It was confused.
1: Not nice.
2: And walking in circles because nobody respected the Robotaxi, and it's got like those four-wheel steering, and it's like herky jerky. Is something gets in front of it and it slams on the brakes. Waymo don't care. Waymo does not care. I was traveling last week and Waymo was everywhere where I was. And you know what I liked about it? It's aggressive. Waymo doesn't care. It doesn't hit the brakes. It's not herky jerky or anything like that. And you don't have to tip. I took my first ride in one. I rode it the rest of the time that I was there. Anytime I needed a ride whatsoever, Waymo was the way that I got there.
1: I haven't been in a Waymo yet, and it's because I'm scared.
2: It is so nice. You get in there, and you can change the music and the temperature, everything that you want. They're all Jags, so they're pretty nice cars. It's not like getting in the random Uber where you don't know whether or not it's a Celica that's 25 years old or a Denali. Like, you can zero in right away. You know exactly what it is. It's consistent. It smells good. It's clean, and it gets you there quick. And you're not tipping. Let me point that out again.
1: Do you talk to it? Did you talk when you got in? Like, what did you say?
2: So this is the funny thing.
1: Because I know you can't be quiet for more than 5 seconds.
2: The first ride, I was so quiet, and I loved just checking out and observing everything. By the second ride, I started talking to it.
1: Correct.
2: And it's not talking back. So then my frustration level started to go up. By the third ride, I was like, you know what they should do? They should put video therapy in here.
1: Okay.
2: Like, you know what I mean? Because you want to confess. It's like that show, Taxi Cab Confessions or whatever. Like, you get in there and you want to share.
1: Yeah. And you had the robot deliver your dinner, too.
2: Oh, my God. So great. My dinner was so fresh. So good. Listen, I could have waited 45 minutes for a regular person to deliver me a ribeye, broccoli, and mashed potatoes. Or I could have breakfast delivered in 18 minutes with what they called a Coco. And the Coco is a box. And I was like, wait a minute. Is this truly a robot? And once I figured that out, I had to go outside and watch it approach. And that thing came up doing like 60 miles per hour. It was miles away.
1: Okay.
2: It did a wheelie when it hit the sidewalk.
1: So what are you going to do when you got 27 Waymos circling your cul-de-sac?
2: Well, that would be a little bit scary.
1: Yes, I think so.
2: Keep the kids inside and the doors locked. Right. But if I needed a ride, they're right there for you.
1: And a video therapist. You'd be there.
2: I'm telling you, Waymo, look into that. Do it.
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5: Usually when you're creating your will, you have like big decisions to make. 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And they're going to inherit your fortune or...
6: your fortune?
5: Yep.
6: Yeah. Oh, is that what's going on in your house, Scrooge McDuck?
5: No. Do you want to get buried or have your ashes spread at the Haunted Mansion in Disney?
6: Okay, that's a big question.
5: Right. Yeah. Or who gets to decide if you're going to pull the plug on you or not? These are important decisions to make. But now you have to add to that list. And it's all because of holograms. It's coming up next.

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6: From the Rappahannock Electric Cooperative Weather Center. Daytime highs approaching 75 today under mainly clear skies. Clear skies tonight, lows around 49. Daytime highs approaching 76 tomorrow. Ample sunshine expected. A mix of clouds and sun Monday with a high of 80. 77 Tuesday. Right now, 57.
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8: It's fascinating how divided the internet is over this post we put on our Facebook page at Anna and Raven. A woman was arrested for her side hustle, and I give her props. She knew that she had an audience. She knew that they were going to buy, and she sold. She sold it to them. The question is, were the parents wrong to buy it? You'll get the whole story coming up next. It's fun.

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2: The headline is Florida woman detained after attempting to sell homemade wine out of a cooler at a children's soccer game.
3: Girl, move that product. That's what I say.
2: I obviously, there's a lot of reasons why she was got in trouble. But it brings up a bigger question about parents drinking at the kids' games. Because there's some parents that will show up with a cooler for themselves, or they've got their whatever concoction in their Yeti tumbler. And there's some parents that are so against it. Like, why you got to drink at your kids' games?
3: Yeah, I'll just point out the fact that of those parents that you know are partaking, some have better behavior than others as well. Yeah. Some parents you would never know. And it's the person that's got something in their coffee that I never know that I'm more worried about.
2: What do you think? Is it a big deal to have a drink at your kids' sporting events? 1-800-330-9999. Angela.
4: So here's my thing. Can you go one afternoon without drinking for your kids? Our kids need to know that we have to have a drink in order to watch them play soccer. I mean, do we need the kids to see that all the time?
3: I agree with you. I mean, I think if you're talking about one game or whatever, I mean, there'd be no question. And I'm not somebody that advocates for drinking. On the other hand, I would say, how often is these practices and games going on? And is it 4 or 5 times a week?
2: I mean, sometimes you're at those fields all weekend long.
3: Well, that's what I'm
2: hours
3: saying.
2: And like, hours and hours.
3: I mean, all weekend long. If it was one game, one time, of course you can go without drinking. I mean, you can go without drinking.
2: Right.
4: But every weekend, could you drink at night? Could you drink after the game's over with your friends without the kids necessarily seeing everyone, you know, with their tumblers?
3: Yeah, it's a personal question, right? Thanks for the call.
2: Eric, what do you think? Do you think it's a big deal if parents have a drink at their kids' games?
5: I have no skin in the game either way, but I do know this. I know that people are afraid that kids will learn bad habits from the parents by acting certain ways. What they don't understand is if it becomes a chore, like I had to pick up cigarette butts all the time, so I ended up hating smoking. I despised it. So if it becomes a chore for the person who sees the drinking, they will not become alcoholics because they'll be like, I hate this. So the worse a drunk your parent gets, the more likely you're not going to be a drunk.
3: Okay. Yeah, okay. I'm not sure that's a great answer on the front end of it, but I get what you're saying, right?
2: Thanks, Eric. Yeah. Is he saying that we're supposed to get drunk so our kids never want to be like us?
3: Exhibit bad behavior and your child will be a better person.
2: And also be humiliated.
3: I'm not sure if this is a real thing.
2: Henry, the mom wine era. Do you think that's a thing? Do you think it's okay for parents to drink at their kids' games?
6: Absolutely not.
2: You think it's right or it's wrong?
6: It's wrong. You're with little kids, and then you have to drive them home, and you have to be in a car, and now you're drinking and driving? No, absolutely not.
3: Well, what if there's like a designated driver, though, or whatever, right? Like, I mean, it's not like you don't drink at a barbecue when you got kids there.
6: No. Alcohol and little children do not ever belong together in the same sentence, even.
3: Except for when you tell that kid to go run and get your drink from the bar. Then that's just good use of small legs. That's what that is.
2: Eric, what do you think? Is it wrong for parents to have a drink at their kids' games?
7: Well, I don't think it's wrong. I think you can have a drink or two, maybe get like a little buzz, but I think it's wrong to get drunk. You got to be really careful. You got to know your limits, because if you get drunk and you start yelling at the umpire, I mean, that's just going to embarrass you and especially your kid.
2: And it'll embarrass you forever. Like, that'll stay with you forever. You're always like the mom or the dad that drinks too much at the games after
3: and
2: that.
3: And the kids are going to talk about it too.
2: Mm-hmm.
3: That's a problem.
2: It's embarrassing.
3: Yeah. Mommy's giggly again.
2: Mm-hmm.
3: I don't think she should drive. Thanks. How terrible.
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2: How many times have you been out somewhere and all of a sudden you're being asked for a tip on an iPad and you're like, what? I'm supposed to just, I didn't know. And then it's like 20%, 22%, 28%. You're like, wait a minute.
3: Yeah.
2: Now we just jumped.
3: Creeping up a lot.
2: Yes.
3: Yeah, it's creeping way up there on certain things.
2: Are there new rules to tipping? According to one guy, yes. When I listened to what he had to say, I was like, wait a minute. I agree with this dude 100%. He's not a deranged ding-dong. It's coming up next.

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2: Me not working hard. Yeah, right. Picture that with a Kodak. Or better yet, go to Times Square.

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2: Here is exactly when and how much I tip in 2026. And if you think I'm a deranged ding-dong...
3: Do I think he's a deranged ding-dong?
4: I'm going to need more information before...

0: 5%, I feel like is, yeah, a good experience, but he's right. I mean, I tip 20% regardless of if it's bad on top of it. Like, and you know what? What message does that send, right? Especially given that all costs are up on top of it.
1: For takeout, I tip 15%, and I'll defend this one to the end. A lot of restaurants shifted to takeout heavy during and post-COVID, and then they never shifted back. Somebody still cooked my food, somebody then packaged it for me, and somebody walked it to the counter, all in under about 15 minutes.
2: I will tell you this. I don't think takeout I mean, they all put the tips out, and they all like tips.
0: Yeah.
2: But, you know, my dad owns pizzerias, so he does a lot of takeout. Mm-hmm. I don't think anybody is expecting at these places to get 15% tip when you pick up your takeout.
0: You know,
2: that's a lot.
0: I had a problem with this for a while. Like, you know, like pandemic and whatnot, like you wanted to do it, right? Mm-hmm. And again, at this point now, like, not for nothing, it's your job. It's the restaurant's job. And if they're not selling the food, packaging the food, sending it out there, what are they doing? I've pulled back on this. I'm not tipping on takeout anymore.
2: Yeah, if it's,
0: and I'll look you right in the face and ask you for extra soy sauce, and you're going to put it in that bag, and guess what? I'm still not tipping.
2: I'm at $5. I do $5. And if it's over 100 takeout, like it's a big takeout order, then I'll do $10.
0: If it's that big, okay, something. If it's me and my wife, no.
1: Number three. Now, for anything I order at a counter, the bakery, the coffee shop that's got some cookies and some drinks in a case, or the place where someone hands me something that's already made. Zero. I didn't receive an additional service. I received a transaction.
2: This is where you see the iPad.
0: That's where I look at the same thing as the takeout. That's it's a transactional situation. It's not, you know, no.
2: But this is where they get the iPads. When you go to the coffee shop and you get like a scone mm-hmm. and a medium chai with oat milk, and all of a sudden they flip that thing right at you, and
0: right.
2: it's like 22%. And you know, and I am conditioned as a fool to automatically just hit whatever's in the middle, and that's the end of it.
0: A deranged ding dong is what it is.
2: But I
0: think the situation is too is it's a little bit of public shaming as well when they flip that screen to you and everybody can see, and here you are faced with it. You're like, am I really going to do nothing for this person who's looking at me while I do this? Yes.
1: At a bar, a dollar or two a drink at a normal bar. But percentage tipping on cocktails is where it gets a little silly.
2: Yeah, and everybody does it now too.
0: My wife tells, this is the same thing, like when I'll go to sign a check, she's like, don't you dare. She's like, we had four drinks, that's $4. She's like, you want to get crazy? $6. She's like, that's standard stuff.
2: The problem is when it gets grouped in with your regular check, and now you're tipping on the grand amount, and you're not, you take out the alcohol. That's where they, that's where you gets tricky, because you just want to tip on the full amount, but if you had four drinks, that's probably like $1,000, right?
0: You're deranged ding dong.
2: Deranged ding dong.
0: That's what I have.
2: Yep.
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13: From the Rappahannock Electric Cooperative Weather Center. Bright sunshine expected today with daytime highs approaching 75. Clear skies again tonight. Lows dip down to about 49. Bright sunshine tomorrow. High temperatures reach up to 76. A blend of clouds and sun Monday with daytime highs approaching 80. 77 Tuesday. Right now, it's 56 degrees.
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14: Just asked my best friend, ChatGPT, what does a womb smell like? Or does a womb have a particular smell? And it says that a womb itself, the uterus, doesn't really have a smell that people can notice. It's inside the body and normally sterile. Unless you're inside the body with the womb. And that's what they're saying. They're saying that babies and toddlers can identify smells from when they were in their mother's wombs.
15: Yeah, you can't believe a single thing a baby or a toddler tells you anyways.
14: Because they're known liars.
15: They'll tell you anything.
14: Yeah, that's true.
15: They'll tell you anything. They can't even focus on a subject for all that long, right? They're moving on to the next thing. So I don't know how these scientists got a gig. I really don't.
14: But here's the thing. It's like, you certainly, first of all, you definitely have smells that remind you of your parents without fail.
15: Okay, right. As an adult, you can develop those things.
14: But there's certain smells that they trigger something where you smell it and it's a time in your life, a person in your life, a situation that was happening. And I think that happens a lot. What's that smell for you? 1-800-330-9999. I'm freezing.

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1: You're right where you're supposed to be at this time of the morning.
2: What do you think your womb smells like if you're a woman?
3: Can you stop saying that?
2: Well, no, they found that toddlers can remember things that they smelled in their mother's wombs when they were still inside. And I think...

0: That's crazy, but yeah. There's certain smells that trigger you. Like, you smell something, and it brings you back to someone, some place, some time.
1: That's absolutely correct. I just don't know if it would take me all the way back there. But, you know, hey.
0: I've determined that my womb smells like green olives and sherbet ice cream, because that's what I ate when I was pregnant with both of them.
1: I'm so uncomfortable with all of this.
0: 1-800-330-9999. Wade, what's a specific smell? Maybe a good smell, maybe a bad smell, but it definitely reminds you of something.
2: I can smell it. I can taste it. It just reminds me of freshman year. Anytime I smell gin, it can be in its pure form. It could be mixed in something. It can be half a mile down the road. If it's in my vicinity, taken back to 2005, resurrected after 3 days of being bedridden from that gin. Mm.
0: There's always one liquor. I can't even say it without gagging. Mm. Hold on, let me say it.
1: Say it. Say it. You can say it.
0: Black House.
1: House. The horse. Black House. H-A-U-S. Yeah, that makes it worse. When you say it like that, you got to put some sauce on a Black House.
0: Smell. Have you ever smelled or tasted Black House? Oh, my. I'm drooling in disgust.
1: I have like two or three of those liquors. I had a run with gin myself, but you know what? It wasn't the gin. It was the citrus I put with it, man. That would kill me.
0: Oh, my God.
1: And then Southern Comfort.
0: Oh, Southern Comfort.
1: Oh, I thought that was a good idea one night. I was like, this is the best tasting liquor I've ever had.
0: I'm like,
1: I could drink a fifth of this.
0: Heaving that. No, everybody's made that Southern Comfort problem mistake in the past.
1: And then a decade went by and I was like, oh, why did I ever hate this? This is so delicious. Same result.
0: Right.
1: Same result.
0: Oh, Amanda, what's that smell, good or bad, that just triggers something for you?
3: Good.
0: What is it?
3: Paint. Fresh paint reminds me of my dad. He was a painter.
1: Oh, yeah.
0: See, it brings you back. Do you think your mom
3: drank
0: any paint while she was pregnant with you in the womb?
1: Who would even ask that?
0: What ridiculous kind of
3: nonsense? Maybe. My mom went to Woodstock with my sister. So.
0: No. Well, that makes sense.
1: Well, it was stay away from the brown acid. It wasn't nothing about paint.
0: Yeah.
1: Thank you, but that's nice.
0: Frida, how about you? What's like a strong smell that reminds you of something?
4: For me, it's the mix of like toothpaste and mouthwash at the dentist's office. It reminds me of when I got braces and I was like 14 and I would spend like a full hour sitting there with like my mouth agape and just like so much pain. It brings back this horrible memory.
0: The smell of the dentist. That is a specific smell.
1: I don't know why, but these are just triggering things for me.
0: Yes.
1: It's wild. We used to do this dental clinic. My wife used to run this dental clinic. And so they would set up piping. It was like hundreds of dental chairs, Anna. They would do it for the weekend and people would come and get the dental work done for free. It was like outreach. Mm. So there was hundreds of dentists and they would bring in everything, piping and all that. And you know what they used to call the water after people would have to spit?
0: What?
1: Honey water.
0: Ew.
1: Yes.
0: Oh, my God.
1: Oh, yeah, because of the blood and the guts and everything. Oh, honey water.
0: Oh, I wonder what that smells like.
1: Not good.
0: No, I can't imagine.
1: Not good.
0: Yeah.
1: What if the cap comes off the tank?
0: No.
1: At the end of all those pipes?
0: What if somebody thinks it's a Poland Spring bottle?
1: Oh, you go to pick it up and it splashes on you. Oh! These clothes are ruined.

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1: It's like a fix. It's like I have to have it.
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3: 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Then you'll decide who's right. Couples Court is coming up next.

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2: One couple.
3: It makes me furious. 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
4: This is what she wants to do.
2: One problem.
4: My daughter wants to do a spa weekend for her 16th birthday.
3: And I'm being deprived of going there because I'm a guy?
2: You decide the outcome.
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5: 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Joining us is Sarah and Arlo. Sarah, what's going on?
6: Arlo and I have been married for a couple years, and we've been kind of getting our little cute apartment together now and stuff like that. And I'm pretty freaking mad at him right now because I have been working so hard on getting this beautiful fish tank together for our living room. And I got home from work the other day. It's just gone. And he got rid of my fish. He said it was smelly or something. And I was like, okay, we don't have a lot of money. I got a used one. But like, he just got rid of them and didn't ask me. And I feel like that's so not okay.
5: Wait a minute. Yeah. Arlo, what'd you do with the fish?
7: You got rid of her pets and you didn't ask?
8: It's not about me asking. I specifically told her, let me back up first. We live in a very small apartment. This was a cheaper fish tank, so it's not the self-cleaning kind. It needs to be cleaned often. If it's not cleaned, it stinks. It stinks really bad. I asked Sarah, hey, can you clean the fish tank? Hey, can you clean the fish tank? Hey, can you clean the fish tank? This was months and months. And I finally said, Sarah, look, if you're not going to clean the fish tank, I'm going to get rid of it. That went on for...
6: I definitely clean it at least once a month.
8: So she knew very well that this was a possibility of something that was going to happen.
6: Yeah, but what did you do with my fish?
5: Yeah, where are the fish?
7: Yeah, where are the fish?
8: The fish are no longer in the apartment. I'll say that.
6: Where do they go? Right. Like, did you kill them?
5: Did you kill the fish?
8: I didn't kill them. No, I gave them away to some local neighborhood kids.
5: And what, like in their hand? How did you give them the fish? Are you telling the truth?
8: Yeah, in bags, like plastic bags, like you would see at the fair.
7: Mm-hmm.
5: Okay.
7: Well, and you don't want to point out the kids to her because then she'd be like over there looking for visitation or whatever. It gets weird. There's a weird dynamic going on here, Anna.
6: Right. Did you give them my smelly fish tank with my fish in it? It was not that smelly. I'm definitely not a dirty person. I was just trying to make it homey. And then you gave my fish away, killed my fish. I don't know what you did with them.
5: Fish tank stink.
8: I was embarrassed to have people over. I went out of my way to not have people over because of that fish tank.
7: Yeah.
5: My daughter's room stinks and I hate that fish tank so bad. And I clean it.
7: I had fish and I had turtles and all that. And cleaning up after all that, it's a mess. And if it's not being done regularly, I understand. If you're the other person cohabitating in an apartment, too. On the other hand, I mean, if you cared for those fish, I don't know how long you had them or whatever. Obviously, that's I wouldn't feel good about that either if I was her. So I don't know what you do here. You can't get the fish back, right? So what is it you want to do?
5: You just want us to ask the audience if he was wrong for getting rid of the fish after he had told you many times to clean the fish tank?
6: Yeah, but I mean, like, we're married. We should have made the decision together.
5: Okay, but he asked you to clean it out, to do something with it. And let me just...
7: And you didn't.
5: And for devil's advocate, just like Raven said, you didn't clean the fish tank.
7: Right.
6: Probably not as often as I should have.
5: Okay.
6: But still, where did my fish go?
7: Is an apology necessary?
5: Right.
7: 1-800-330-9999. Whose side are you on? It's the Couples Court with Anna and Raven.
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2: Good chance no other radio show in the country is playing this game today.
3: I'm not sure that that means that it's a good programming choice. Right, no, it might not be good. We're going to do it.
2: Yeah, so, okay, if you missed it yesterday, right around this time, we were talking about what we did over the weekend, and producer Sophia was very busy because she went to a trivia night.
3: What was the trivia on? All things?
4: All things. Yeah. They had a terrible category. The fourth one was on whales.
2: Oh. Okay.
4: Yep, terrible.
2: I want to know the kind of whale questions that were asked.
3: Right, I want to repeat.
4: Awful.
2: Yeah.
3: Yeah.
2: We should do a segment called Whale Questions. And here we go. We're going to do a quiz game right now called Whale Questions.
3: I love it.
2: Yes. All right. Sophia, you are going to buzz in with your bell. Can you give it a ring? There we go. And Raven, you are going to ring in with your dog toy. I have gathered 7 questions about whales. Whoever gets the most right wins.
4: Okay.
2: Sophia, if you win, I don't know what you win.
3: Right.
2: I didn't get that far.
3: Yeah, you just.
4: I'm not going to win.
3: You said whale trivia, and you were like, you started giggling, and then that was it, basically.
2: Then I went to a deep hole about whales.
3: Right. Okay.
2: All right. You ready for question number one?
3: Let's go.
2: Okay. Raven has to pay you $7 million.
4: Perfect.
2: Okay, ready?
3: Good luck collecting that.
2: Number one.
3: Mm-hmm.
2: What is the name of the whale in Free Willy? Are you guys serious? Are you serious? Raven, what's the name of the whale in Free Willy?
3: Michael Jackson.
4: I've never seen it.
2: His name is Willy.
3: Oh.
2: His name is Free Willy.
3: Right. You know what?
2: This isn't going well.
3: All right, we should have been ready for that one. We were not ready.
2: Oh, my.
3: This time we've got it. We're going to be ready.
2: Here we go. Number two.
3: Uh-huh.
2: What is the largest animal on Earth?
3: Oh, I know this one. Wait.
2: Sophia was ringing.
4: Blue whale.
2: Yes.
3: Come on.
2: I hope you have $7 million put aside.
3: All right. Good job.
2: Number three. Which whale is famous for its long spiral tusk? Raven.
3: Ah, that would be the narwhal. Narwhal.
5: Hi, buddy. Hope you find your dad.
6: Thanks, Mr. Narwhal.
3: Thank you.
2: It's narwhal.
3: Yeah,
2: narwhal.
3: Well, whatever it is.
2: He said Northwell.
3: Would you like to hear from that whale? I actually have a narwhal sound here. It's this guy right here. Look at that.
2: I'm embarrassed to admit that I didn't know that was a real animal.
4: I didn't know it was a whale.
2: I thought it was like a made-up thing.
3: Okay.
2: Anyway.
3: It's a sword-fighting whale, obviously. Yeah. I mean, you guys.
2: It's a unicorn whale.
3: Where you've been hanging out.
2: True or false? Whales are fish.
3: Whales.
2: Yes, Sophia.
4: You got to bring in.
3: So mad.
2: It is.
3: You took the extra 3 seconds to think that out.
2: I mean, it's true or false. It's 50-50. That is correct.
3: All right,
2: whales are mammals.
3: Yes.
2: Sophia takes the lead. All right, next one. What is a baby whale called? Yes, Raven.
3: It's called a calf.
2: That is correct.
3: Yeah.
2: Oh, my gosh.
3: High score. How many whale questions you got over there?
2: Okay. All right. I got 2 left.
3: All right. Here we go.
2: Okay, ready? What is the black and white whale, also known as a killer whale, called? Yes, Raven.
3: Orca.
2: Yes.
3: Yes. You're mine, Sophia. This money shall be mine.
2: All right, Sophia, you need to get this last one to tie Raven. Okay. Otherwise, Raven wins the whale.
3: I'm the king of whales.
2: Questions.
3: King of whales.
2: All right.
3: That's what I'll be.
2: In the novel Moby Dick, Moby Dick is a white sperm whale.
3: Mm-hmm.
2: Who wrote Moby Dick? Raven.
3: Stephen King.
2: No. Sophia, this is your chance to tie the game and be the ultimate whale warrior.
3: She doesn't know it.
4: I have no clue who wrote Moby Dick.
3: I am the king of the whales! Yes!
2: It is Herman Melville. Congratulations, Raven. You are the king of the whales.
3: Thank you so much.
2: Yeah.
3: This has been really gratifying.
2: Yep.
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19: From the Rappahannock Electric Cooperative Weather Center. Bright sunshine expected today with daytime highs approaching 75. Clear skies again tonight. Lows dip down to about 49. Bright sunshine tomorrow. High temperatures reach up to 76. A blend of clouds and sun Monday with daytime highs approaching 80. 77 Tuesday. Right now, 59.
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2: If you believe all the rumors, there's one reason why people are not going to Taylor Swift and Travis Kelce's wedding. Is it true? I don't know, but here's what I do know. It's messed up if you do this to your wedding guests. It's coming up next.

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2: When you're creating an invite list to a wedding, do you have to give people the option of a plus one? Karen Thomas is the nation's foremost authority when it comes to etiquette. 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Karen, there is a lot of talk that people are upset. Taylor Swift and Travis Kelce are not inviting people with a plus one, and they're refusing to go because they say, I'm not going to know anybody there. And how come some people get plus ones and some others don't?
3: This is something that I'm dealing with right now with my son's wedding, too, Anna. Although it's not as highbrow, I understand it's about control because some guests, you don't know who they might bring.
4: And here's the thing, too, we have to remember. The wedding invites are up to the bride and the groom. It's not about the guests. So if you are upset that you can't bring a plus one, it's not about you. Some couples may not be able to afford it and invite a plus one. In the case with Travis and Taylor Swift, they don't want specific people or unknown people there that may have to be vetted. So again, the bride and groom are well within their rights in any situation to not allow plus ones. And I don't know why people feel entitled that, well, I should be able to bring, you know, so-and-so. That is absolutely not the case with etiquette standards.
3: What I love about you, Karen, is you tell it like it is. It's black and white when it comes to the etiquette rules on this. Every time it seems like there's a wedding involved, everybody else has got to bring their drama to the bride and groom. How come I can't bring my kids? How come I can't bring this person that I want to? How come I can't this? How come I can't that? And the amount of people that actually take the time to voice that to the bride and groom after they've gotten their invitation or voice it to other family members, it's astronomical and it's every wedding.
4: We have to remember to be gracious. If you were thought well enough to be invited to this life-changing event, be happy that you were invited. It is not under your purview to ask why I can't bring my boyfriend of 1 week or why can't I bring the kids. It is not your right to do so.
2: Okay, so this anonymous person, if it's even real or not, says it's not fair that Selena Gomez can bring Benny Blanco and I can't bring my husband. So in this situation, I'm like, your boyfriend of 1 week and your kids is a different conversation than your spouse. If a person is married, don't they automatically get a plus one or no?
4: No, absolutely not. And, you know, again, it goes back to what the bride and groom's wishes are. It has nothing to do with you sitting back and saying, that's not fair. Life isn't fair.
3: Get with it.
4: Life is not fair. And this is the way it is. This is etiquette. You don't question somebody who's paying all of this money to put on an event. They are in charge. They decide who comes and who doesn't.
2: I have to say, I agree, because if you don't invite my husband, I'm not going.
3: Well, right. Make your own decision based on that situation there. But deserves got nothing to do with it. Me, you, and Clint Eastwood, Karen Thomas. It doesn't matter what you think. It's not up to you. It's up to them. Benny Blanco's never said a word publicly about anybody.
4: Right.
3: That man has a podcast.
2: He's lovely.
3: That's what I'm saying. It's like he's the perfect guy to be married to if you're a star because he does not speak on it, right? He doesn't kiss and tell. And these other people, they know this is going to be the media event of the century. They're just waiting to blow it up.
4: That's it.
2: Karen Thomas breaking it down for us. You can find her online at ktetiquette.com. Thanks, Karen.
4: Thank you.

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10: When was the last time you replaced your underwear? 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
11: I mean, I tell you what, they send me probably email 2 times a day.
10: Well, that's because you signed up for them.
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10: 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It's coming up next. I'm freezing.

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3: Loincloths.
2: That's the original underwear. Do you know that? The OG?
3: No,
2: it's the OG underwear is the loincloth.
3: I know.
2: Yeah. Congratulations. 6 months to 1 year is how long you're supposed to go between buying new sets of underwear.
3: I don't know what it is about a loincloth, but I just feel like anything could jump out at any time. So
2: well,
3: it just makes me uncomfortable there.
2: Right.
3: All right. So how long?
2: 6 months to a year, you're supposed to be replacing all your underwear.
3: Is that all of your underwear?
2: Yeah.
3: Do you know how crazy expensive that would be? That's like nuts. That's like totally crazy.
2: There's reasons. Raven, producer Sophia, producer Justin, but most experts say that 6 months to a year is the reason that you need to replace your underwear for many factors.
3: Okay.
2: One, the elastic is stretched out. Fabric is thinning or becoming see-through.
3: Mm.
2: There's permanent stains and odors, which seems like should be number one on the list.
3: I mean, that's terrible. What, you don't do laundry?
2: Yeah, but sometimes you're this.
3: What,
2: get
3: something's
2: a little ratchet,
3: don't?
2: You know,
3: I mean,
2: ratchet.
3: Listen, if something is not removable by your laundry, then you should throw that one out that day.
2: Yeah.
3: You don't need a time limit on that one. Let me just help you out with that.
2: Older fabric can trap sweat, bacteria, and oils over time.
3: Mm-hmm.
2: Nobody wants sweaty moutons.
3: No, I do believe, sure. Like, you know, things can get funky. There could be a little bit of bacteria in there, right? Okay, what else?
2: And the fresh elastic and breathable fabric helps with comfort and hygiene.
3: What's your oldest pair of underwear, Anna?
2: So my oldest pair of underwear is for nostalgia reasons. I don't wear them.
3: No, I don't need an excuse or a disclaimer. Yeah. I just need to know a date on it. You don't wear them.
2: They're my wedding underwear.
3: Oh, okay. That's different. That's
2: why?
3: Like, you, I mean,
2: just a white pair of underwear.
3: Is it like preserved somewhere, like the dress?
4: Framed?
2: No.
3: You should have it pinned to the dress inside the preservation box. And here for the mausoleum, just these are right.
2: No, they're just a regular pair of white underwear. But for some reason, I could never get rid of them. So I just have them sitting in my underwear drawer. They're just there.
3: I mean, I want to clarify on the fact, because again, nobody in this room asked you to describe them. Just,
2: right.
3: You know, just
2: there's
3: we wanted to know how
2: there's
3: old.
2: There's a little tiny bow on the front.
3: Look, no, like, stop.
2: Okay.
3: Nope. Nope. Not comfortable with this. Sophia, oldest pair of underwear you own.
2: 21 years old, these underwear are.
3: Thank you. That is old, but you don't wear them, as you said. So what's your oldest pair of functional underwear? Because you're not playing by the rules.
2: I have some old pairs of thongs that I keep around because, like, I wear them for special, like, dresses and events,
3: yeah,
2: things like that.
3: Okay, so how old?
2: They're probably 7 or 8 years old.
3: Wow, okay.
2: Yeah.
3: Sophia, oldest underwear that you own?
5: I probably don't have a pair older than 2 years.
3: Right.
2: Well, because after
3: because
2: that,
3: she's 22, she's still growing.
5: Yeah, I'm a grown girl.
3: Right, like, you're so young, right? Like,
2: oh,
3: so, like,
2: God.
3: If you still had old underwear, they'd be from when you were, like, 8.
5: Yeah,
3: right.
2: They
3: so
2: still have Ariel and the Disney princesses on them.
3: Right. Right.
5: Like the day of the week ones.
2: Yes.
3: Justin, oldest pair of underwear that you own. Impress me.
4: It's got to be 15 to 18 year old pair of Batman boxers.
3: Batman boxers.
4: Now, I keep those for a very specific reason also.
3: Yeah, because you're a superhero when you put them on?
5: You wore them at your wedding.
4: I put them on. Those are at the very bottom of my drawer. So that way I know when I get to that.
3: There's nowhere else to go.
4: I'm way past on doing my laundry, so I see that. And they're very uncomfortable. They're very loose. There's no elastic, nothing.
2: Right, nothing.
4: So by the time I see that, I say, I got to get to work.
2: I got
3: 15 years ago, boxers, right? There was no jockey boxer.
2: There's no, it's a loincloth now.
3: Yeah.
4: You're right. It's
3: actually the definition.
4: It's
3: exactly where we were going.
2: Raven, your oldest pair of underwear.
3: You know what? I just refreshed all my underwear. I probably don't have a pair that's over 2 years old, but for some reason I keep a backup stack of older ones. Now I never get there, I never wear them, but they're not my wedding underwear. I'm afraid they don't have a bow on it either, but for some reason I keep them in the corner of the drawer.
2: Who's got the oldest underwear and why? 1-800-330-9999.
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2: Who has the oldest mutans? The oldest underwear? They say you're supposed to replace your underwear every 6 months to 1 year. And yeah. I think, like, that's nice in theory.
3: Right.
2: But I think a lot of people, they're like, no, I've been wearing the same underwear for like 17 years. I didn't even realize.
3: You know what? Up until a few years ago, that was me. Like, I didn't see any reason to replace it.

0: I had a lot of underwear, so, you know, you could, you know, change 2-3 times a day if you wanted to after work or if you're working in the yard or anything like that. But still, I had some ones that, you know, until a hole developed, I just kept it. Not
1: there's,
0: anymore.
1: There's an evolution of underwear as I think about it as a woman, because when I was young, I cared. I care deeply of having cute underwear. Even if nobody would ever see them, I wanted to have cute underwear.
0: It's got to match the outfit. It's got to make sense. The color scheme, all those things. Right. Yeah, of course. Now.
1: Now Costco sells them in a cardboard package. Puma women's underwear for like $15 for 6 of them. And I'm like, yep, I'll pop these right into my package.
0: Am I alone? I saw a dude the other day with a Kirkland signature t-shirt. And I was like, I'd rock that.
1: Of course. Yes.
0: I rock that shirt.
1: I'm like, oh, these Puma underwear. Look at these. These look quality.
0: Wow, look at me.
1: Yeah. Who's got the oldest underwear? 1-800-330-9999.

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6: Some of the listeners are super freaky. So they came out with a list of the most common things that people find attractive, but common, like in quotes, because it's really strange things that you find attractive.
7: I mean, they're things that happen every single day. It's strange that you might be attracted to it. How about that?
6: Uh-huh. So we asked on our Facebook page and our Instagram, like, what's the weird thing that you think is hot? And the answers did not disappoint. It's coming up next.

you like it. I'm a two-time, you ain't new, I win. Throw a shot like you tryna have a foot fight then. All my ops waiting for me to be you, I bet. Say, I got drive, I don't need a car. Money really all that we fiending for. I'm doing things they ain't seen before. Bands ain't dumb, but extreme is all. I'm a demon lord, fall off what, I ain't seen the horse. Called your bluff, better cite the source. Fame ain't something that I need no more.

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1: You guys is freaky. Some freaks out there, kind of. Nah, I guess not really.
2: I mean, don't judge, number one. Number two, if it's fulfilling for somebody else, hey, have at it.
1: Not for nothing, I agree with a lot of these things. What is a strange thing, out of the ordinary thing, that you find attractive on somebody? They came out with, of course, a list. And the list says that laugh lines, number one on the list. They like laugh lines, the wrinkles.
2: Makes each person unique.
1: I guess so.
2: It's like a fingerprint.
1: Yeah. Unlike me, who just uses Botox to try to cover those up.
2: Everybody is trying to de-age themselves every day now. And there's certain women that, you know, they're kind of letting it be natural. And I applaud that.
1: Yep, I'm not one of them. Girls wearing winter clothes. Girls wearing winter clothes.
2: Bundled up.
1: Very attractive.
2: Okay.
1: Okay.
2: According to some.
1: According to some people.
2: Yeah, all right.
1: And also on this list, coming in at number three, is men driving, period. Just men driving
2: men
1: is hot.
2: Men are driving. Right, okay.
1: A lot of guys driving out there. Every time you look down the street, you're like, wait a minute.
2: We all got places to be. Right. Yeah. Everybody's got places to be.
1: So we asked on our social media pages at Anna and Raven, we said, like, what's a strange thing that you find hot? Mm-hmm. And Mary Jo wrote, when a guy wears his baseball cap backwards, I think that's one for a lot of people.
2: Past a certain age, too, still, huh? Yeah. Okay. All right.
1: Missy wrote, and this is one that I agree with 100%, and I don't think it's weird at all.
2: Mm.
1: A guy's arms. If you have muscular arms and your t-shirt is just a little bit too tight,
2: okay,
1: strong forearms.
2: I get that you're fangirling on, you know, the hot guys in your mind right now, but, like, where's the strange stuff? All this stuff sounds pretty normal, like you said.
1: Rick's into tattoos.
2: Okay.
1: That's not, okay. Yeah,
2: again, not all that odd. There's nothing odd here.
1: Diana's into beards.
2: Okay.
1: She likes a guy with a beard.
2: Let me give you an example. I find it hot when my wife wants me to grill. I love it. I'm very attracted to her when she wants me to grill. And it's funny. She's in the kitchen. I'm outside. And for whatever reason, I'm like, yeah.
1: Oh, yeah.
2: This is my time. And my lady has put me in charge. That's a little bit weird. Because you like a chick that's got pinup tattoos. There's nothing weird about that.
1: Eric's into when girls paint their nails black.
2: All right. That's a little bit weirder for me. Because that's not on my radar.
1: Also, ponytails. He likes ponytails.
2: I'm not against that either.
1: I don't
2: have a... Eric, have you considered grilling? Have you considered that?
1: I don't know. I don't know if I have anything that's strange.
2: Yeah.
1: I like when I can see the veins in the forearms. Like, those are real strong.
2: Like, it would be strange if you liked it when you could see veins, like, on their head.
1: Right.
2: You know, sometimes somebody, like, they'll get excited and they'll be, like, a vein.

0: on their forehead or temple, that would be strange.
1: I guess
0: on the arms,
1: so.
0: Not so weird.
1: I guess. David said when guys wear work boots. Work boots.
0: Again, not weird, I don't think. Dave likes a butch. That's what, you know, okay.
1: All right, what do you find attractive about somebody, even though it's kind of weird and out of the norm? 1-800-330-9999.
0: Consider grilling. Consider it, yeah.

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10: From the Rappahannock Electric Cooperative Weather Center. Bright sunshine expected today with daytime highs approaching 75. Clear skies again tonight. Lows dip down to about 49. Bright sunshine tomorrow. High temperatures reach up to 76. A blend of clouds and sun Monday with daytime highs approaching 80. 77 Tuesday. Currently, it's 68 degrees.
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12: What's a strange thing you find attractive? They have like this list out at women wearing winter coats. Somebody wrote on our Facebook page that made me giggle. Women that paint their nails black. A lot of references to guys wearing hats backwards.
13: Yeah.
12: I don't know if those are all.
13: What about cowboy hats?
12: Right.
13: I think all those things are pretty common. I think cowboy hats are great.
12: Cowboy hats on guys are also hot, but you have to have the body. You got to be looking like a ripped cowboy.
13: You got to have the body to support it.
12: 100%.
13: There's no slender cowboy for you.
12: No. You can't have like. There's a difference between like a cowboy that's got a belly,
13: yeah,
12: and then the good looking cowboy. You know what I'm talking about. Don't act like you don't. There's
13: it's
12: a
13: like
12: difference.
13: A feeling you feel inside.
12: You know.
13: Doesn't even have to be. All right.
12: Yeah. What's the odd thing that you find attractive? 1-800-330-9999.

0: Live 99.3 just leveled up. The energy, the chemistry, the comedy. Anna and Raven are it.
1: What are you strangely attracted to? 1-800-330-9999. There's a list of the most common odd things that people find attractive. When women wear winter coats.
2: Okay, yeah. That one is weird, but they're bundled up, I guess. All right.
1: Laugh lines. All right.
2: That makes sense to me.
1: Yes. I'm looking at our text message line at 1-800-330-9999. One says, a 5 o'clock shadow on my man. I like that. I like a little bit of gruff. She wrote, and a goatee. I don't like a goatee. When Paul grew out a goatee, my husband, we called him Evil Paul for a while. Yeah.
2: It's like his dark side twin.
1: Yeah. We have multiple people on our text line have made reference to a tractor or a forklift.
2: Yeah, again, I don't think that those are all that odd. Guys operating machinery or whatever, people operating machinery, I don't think it's all that weird. Hey, Alyssa, what are you attracted to that? Somebody else, when they hear you say it, they might think that that's a little bit strange.
3: A scar.
2: Yeah, okay, a scar.
1: It's got a story.
2: Yeah.
1: There's a story behind it.
3: I don't know if I've got a story behind it, but when I was young, I dated somebody, and I don't know, there was something. He had a scar, and he had a scar over his eye.
2: Yep.
3: And I don't know. He just seemed more masculine.
2: Right,
3: to me,
2: right. You thought he was tough. You were like, you know, whatever it was that attacked this individual's face, it didn't defeat him. This is the kind of guy I need. It's an alpha thing.
1: It's true.
2: Yeah, protector.
1: On our text line here, it says, the way my husband's armpits smell. Do you also find your significant other's armpits attractive, Alyssa?
3: I don't know about that.
1: Yeah.
2: Depends if there's a scar in the armpit.
1: Yeah, then it's fine.
2: Thanks for the call.
3: Yeah, baby.
2: Jordan, tell us, what's that thing that you find attractive on somebody else, but if you told somebody, they might be like, what?
4: When my husband is like the dad of his friend group, if you know what I mean?
2: When he's telling the other guys how to be better men?
1: And the responsible one.
4: Yes. It's attractive when they all call him for advice all the time. They're like, what do I do with this? What do I do with that? And he's always got the best answer.
1: Mm-hmm. Jordan, my best friend Danielle is attracted to men that wear heels. She was obsessed with Prince, and she thinks a man in heels is so sexy, like, you know, like the platforms. And we went to a 70s theme party back in January for one of our friends. No, she bought them for her husband. He's already 6'1". He was like 6'5".
4: Yeah. Oh, my God.
2: Yeah. Prince was like 5 foot, flat-footed, and like wore a size 6.
1: No,
2: so
1: not
2: a little
1: Charlie.
2: Bit different.
1: Charlie was tall, but he wore them anyway because, you know what? She bought them and she put them and said, put these on, and he said, okay.
2: Did it for his lady.
1: Yeah.
2: Penelope, what's that thing that you find hot other people might not agree with?
5: I really enjoy looking at a man's collarbone.
1: Oh.
2: All right.
5: I think a nice chiseled collarbone, I think it's pretty nice to look at.
1: I agree.
2: Who's got a sexy collarbone in show business? Who's got a sexy collarbone?
1: David Beckham.
5: Let me know.
2: Yeah. Okay. Yeah. Okay. He's got one, I would imagine.
1: Matthew McConaughey.
2: Yeah. Mm-hmm. Okay. Yep. That fits. Yeah. I don't see Leo as a big collarbone guy.
1: He doesn't
2: Brad
1: have
2: Pitt,
1: a good, I don't think he has
2: guy.
1: A collarbone. And neither of them have collarbone.
2: No. I saw F1. He does this weird thing where he's stretching with his neck
1: does
2: against
1: he have
2: the
1: a
2: bed.
1: Collarbone?
2: He's probably got a collarbone. He was wearing a fire suit, but I imagine there's a collarbone in there.
1: There's somebody I'm thinking of.
2: Channing Tatum.
1: Channing Tatum has a great collarbone.
2: Good collarbone. Yeah, Jason Momoa.
1: Awesome collarbone.
2: Okay.
1: Right.
2: We've reached the pinnacle of collarbones. Thank you.
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2: When I saw this reel, I almost didn't believe it was real until it went so incredibly viral.
3: Okay.
2: There's this influencer on Instagram. She goes by the tag slightly off period balance.
3: Mm-hmm.
2: And she's an adaptive athlete. She only has one arm. Okay. And she posted a video and she received a ticket while she was driving. But wait till you hear what happened. She asked for the video after she got the ticket and the citation.
4: In an operation for distracted driving, you drove past me holding the phone with your right hand, manipulating that phone. I mean, I saw you with the phone.
5: Obviously not.
2: When the police officer says, "I saw you holding the phone with your right hand," she lifts up her right arm to show that that's impossible because she does not, in fact, have a right hand. Now, at this point, you think the police officer would just be like, oh, there must, you know, something must have been wrong.
3: People don't like to be wrong, some people.
2: Nope.
5: So you want to just call this a day?
4: I don't want to call it a day. You had a hand up, manipulated.
5: You just said my right hand.
4: Well, I thought I saw you with your right hand. You had a hand up. The right hand. I saw you manipulate.
5: So you didn't.
4: With the right hand, perhaps not, right?
5: But I saw you manipulate. You didn't see me with my right hand.
4: Okay, so you saw, are you saying?
5: I
4: know what I just said. I'm asking you now. Did you or not have your phone on your hand?
5: I did not.
2: Okay. At that point, you would think, okay, this woman is missing half her arm.
3: It sounds like she's also hanging out in an area where there's people on their dirt bikes or ATVs, and he's probably just trying to hand out tickets. What's happening in the background?
2: And she's in Tampa. She lives in Tampa.
3: Yeah. Okay. So they're tearing stuff up.
2: Wait. Now, at this point, you think the police officer would be like, all right, there must be some kind of mistake or anything like that. No. He goes one step further. Now, keep in mind, this is a woman that only has one hand, right? So when he asks her, you were not on a phone, which again, she's driving a car, so it would be very difficult with one hand to drive a car and have a phone. He then asks the most logical question possible.
4: You did not have your phone in your
5: I
4: hand.
5: Did not.
4: Hand to God, you did not have a phone in your hand.
2: Hand to God.
4: The other hand to God, you did not have a phone in your hand.
3: The other hand to God.
2: Right?
3: Did he just say that?
2: Twice. Can you imagine? So he doesn't let her get away, gives her the ticket. She has to go to court, right? And she gets the video. She requests the video evidence, right? Submits it to the court before she shows up. They don't call her. They don't message her. Nothing. The day before, she goes online to the portal, and it says the case had been dismissed.
3: Okay.
2: But she shows up anyway because she just wants to make sure at this point that
3: it's resolved.
2: It's resolved and whatever.
3: Yeah, that makes sense.
2: And do you know what they listed as the reason why the case was dismissed?
3: What's that?
2: Lack of evidence. Lack of a hand.
3: No, it's not lack of a hand.
2: No, it's lack of evidence. And she even laughs about it. And even I had a laugh because I was like, the whole thing is so incredibly ridiculous.
3: Sometimes you get people that they're unwilling to compromise or realize that something happened that they can't explain at that point, right? Maybe it was a UFO or something like that through for the vehicle. Certainly wasn't her hand holding the phone.
2: Hand to God.
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17: Scripps National Spelling Bee was last night. There is a winner, as usual. I don't know how kids like that are so
18: brilliant.
17: Smart. I don't, like, how?
18: Yeah.
17: How does that happen? Like, is your whole life sitting in front of a dictionary at home? How does that even, how does it, the words that they have to spell?
18: Yeah.
17: I don't even know what they mean, let alone know how to spell them.
18: I have a novel idea. Here's the truth is, like, when I see things like this, it really just gives me hope. And then when I see everything else basically on the planet, it does the opposite of that. So if we could just go to one of these and then just, you know, put these kids in charge of everything else now.
17: That's what I was
18: thinking.
17: Wouldn't
18: that be great?
17: I'm like, if these kids are
18: great?
17: 12 years old,
18: yeah.
17: Why don't we take all this genius inside them? Focus it on something else.
18: If this kid can spell something that has 7 syllables, I mean, he can run a government program.
17: Agreed. But here's the thing. Maybe you don't know how to spell, but maybe there's words that you should know how to spell that are in your everyday language that you commonly misspell. Can you do those? We're going to have our own spelling bee for normal people. It's coming up next.

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2: Why is he going so fast?
5: Because it was a champion spell off yesterday, Raven, at the Scripps National Spelling Bee.
2: Even just hearing that phrasing makes me anxious. Like, it makes me sweat.
5: After spelling 32 words correctly in 90 seconds, 32 words in 90 seconds.
2: In 90 seconds.
5: 14-year-old Shrey Parikh is the champion. He gets $52,500.
2: Well done. Incredible effort. I feel almost like, you know, they're so smart and intelligent. Maybe we should make that kid an astronaut.
5: Like today, make
2: him an astronaut.
5: Nobody knows, except for these genius children, how to spell these words, let alone what they mean. So it's time for the Anna and Raven Spelling Bee, where producer Justin, who we have decided a long time ago, is the smartest person on this cast.
2: I mean, in all seriousness, Justin is the most classically educated of all of us.
5: Right. So we're going to put him head-to-head against Raven, who just always thinks he knows everything anyway.
2: Yeah, I get all my stuff from the School of Hard Knocks, from the street, yo.
5: But instead of words like
3: chikungunya,
5: we're going to do the most normal words that people commonly misspell.
2: All right, that's cool.
5: Producer Sophia is here. You're going to keep score, okay? Yeah. Now, I looked these up in research. These are the most commonly misspelled words in America. Mm-hmm. First one.
3: Caribbean.
5: I'll use it in a sentence. I wish I was in the Caribbean.
2: Yeah, I mean, that's not even a very good sentence.
5: Okay.
2: But I don't have to ring in, right? So it just goes to me first?
5: You rung in. Go ahead. Spell it.
2: Caribbean. C-A-R-R-I-B-E-A-N.
5: Incorrect.
6: I'd like to steal, please.
5: Yes. Go ahead, Justin.
6: Caribbean. C-A-R-I-B-B-E-A-N. Caribbean.
5: That is correct.
2: Man, I got my R's and my B's backwards.
5: Yeah. Next word, and you're going to ring in or use the dog toy. Raven, stop sweating.
2: All right, I'm defeated over here. Okay.
3: Definitely.
2: No. Why
5: Justin.
2: Did I didn't want
6: to. Well, we can let him go.
5: All right, go ahead, Raven.
2: No, why don't you go first? Go ahead.
5: Justin, go ahead.
6: Definitely. D-E-F-I-N-I-T-E-L-Y.
5: That is correct.
6: Definitely.
2: Oh, man.
5: I definitely wish I was in the Caribbean.
2: You can't just repeat that every time.
5: Yes, I can.
6: Oh, I hope it builds.
5: Yep. All right, next.
3: Separate.
2: Oh, I can get it.
6: Go ahead.
2: S-E-P-A-R-A-T-E.
5: That is correct.
2: Yes, I'm back.
6: One of the books I read as a child, the word separate was in there in a spelling contest, and the kid said that he could remember how to spell it because there's a rat in separate.
5: Okay, a so rat
2: you
5: in separate.
2: Read that book when you were three, and you had to rub my nose in that because that's the one answer I got back there. It's a little bit
5: Sophia, what's
2: not
5: the score?
2: Nice.
7: Justin 2, Raven 1.
5: Okay.
2: No, I got 2.
5: No, you didn't. No, you did not.
6: You definitely did not get 2.
5: You definitely did not. Yes. All right, next.
2: This is not cool.
3: Humorous.
5: Go ahead, Justin.
2: I didn't have the thing.
6: Sorry, I listened fast. I'm sorry. Humorous. H-U-M-O-R-O-U-S.
5: Correct. Yes. Let's do one more.
3: Immediately.
5: He's giving it to you, Raven. Go ahead.
6: Answer immediately.
2: All right, I'm going
5: to
2: answer.
5: I immediately want to go to the Caribbean. Go.
2: I-M-M-E-D... I God, can I write it down?
5: No.
2: I-M-M-E-D-I-A.
5: Congratulations, Justin!
6: You are
5: the Anna and Raven spelling champion.
2: You know what? My name's on the show. You guys all show me some respect, would you please?
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11: From the Rappahannock Electric Cooperative Weather Center. Bright sunshine expected this afternoon with daytime highs approaching 75. Clear skies tonight, lows dip down to about 49. Daytime highs approaching 76. Tomorrow, bright sunshine. Upper 70s Monday, cooler Tuesday with highs in the mid-70s and thunderstorms. Right now, it's 68 degrees.
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11: From the Rappahannock Electric Cooperative Weather Center. Bright sunshine expected this afternoon, with daytime highs approaching 75. Clear skies tonight, lows dip down to about 49. Daytime highs approaching 76 tomorrow, bright sunshine. Upper 70s Monday, cooler Tuesday, with highs in the mid-70s and thunderstorms. Currently, it's 74 degrees.
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8: From the Rappahannock Electric Cooperative Weather Center. Daytime highs approaching 76 this afternoon under clear skies. Lows around 49 tonight. Daytime highs approaching 76 tomorrow. Bright sunshine expected. Daytime highs approaching 80 Monday under partly cloudy skies. 76 Tuesday, slight chance of thunderstorms. Currently 75.
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15: From the Rappahannock Electric Cooperative Weather Center. Clear skies this afternoon with daytime highs approaching 76. Clear skies again tonight. Lows dip down to about 49. Highs level off around 76. Tomorrow, bright sunshine. Highs level off around 80 Monday under partly cloudy skies. 76 Tuesday, slight chance for storms. Currently, it's 74 degrees.
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10: From the Rappahannock Electric Cooperative Weather Center. Lows dip down to about 49 tonight under clear skies. Daytime highs approaching 76. Tomorrow, bright sunshine expected. Tomorrow night, lows around 56. Upper 70s Monday, turning cooler Tuesday with highs in the mid-70s and thunderstorms possible. Currently, it's 75 degrees.
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3: 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Or better yet, go to Times Square, take a picture of me with a Kodak. 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And tonight, let's enjoy life. 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
8: From the Rappahannock Electric Cooperative Weather Center. Lows level off around 48 tonight under clear skies. Highs level off around 76 tomorrow. Ample sunshine expected. Clear skies tomorrow night. Lows around 55. High temperatures reach up to 80 Monday under partly cloudy skies. 76 Tuesday, slight chance of thunderstorms. Right now, 75.
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4: From the Rappahannock Electric Cooperative Weather Center. Lows around 48 tonight under clear skies. Ample sunshine expected again tomorrow. Daytime highs approaching 76. Lows around 55 tomorrow night. Partly cloudy skies Monday with daytime highs approaching 80. 76, slight chance for storms Tuesday. Right now, 74.
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8: From the Rappahannock Electric Cooperative Weather Center. Clear skies with fog tonight with a low of 48. Daytime highs approaching 76. Tomorrow, bright sunshine develops with fog and spots early. 55 tomorrow night, mainly clear skies. Partly cloudy Monday with a high of 80. 76, slight chance of thunderstorms Tuesday. Currently, it's 73 degrees.
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for you, I guess you're getting everything you want. 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

0: 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I just might, I just might.
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